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16: Isn't that a daisy?
17: In fact, Sam, tonight under a moonlit sky with just 45. Tomorrow, sunny skies ahead, high 83. In Chino Valley tonight, a clear sky with down 55. Ample sunshine tomorrow, warm at 89. In Sedona tonight, a moonlit sky will drop to a low of 56. Sunny skies for tomorrow with a high temperature near 90.
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4: Hey, y'all. It's Elena, and what a fun week it's been so far on Backstage Country. Thanks to our host, Cody Johnson. You ready to do this again?
5: Oh, yeah. It's easy. This is going to be completely off the charts. I can feel it down in my bones. We got plenty of country music lined up, including some of my cuts from my just-released album, Banks of the Trinity. And as you guys know, it's in the end of the show. There's a whole lot more.
4: That's right. I'd suggest you keep it right here because it's all coming up on Backstage Country.

0: wrapping up this hour with Elena Smith and Cody Johnson.
1: I didn't feel like it fit on the album. I wanted 16 songs.
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0: It's Backstage Country. We've got Cody Johnson hosting this week. We're celebrating the release of his new album, Banks of the Trinity. And Cody, when did you know that Banks of the Trinity was done? How did you know?
1: Well, there are three other songs that didn't make the record that if you listen to them in sequential order, it tells a story of this man and woman. And so I didn't feel like it fit on the album. I wanted 16 songs. And so I called another artist and asked her to listen to these songs, and she agreed that at some point we're going to write the fourth song to the trilogy and kind of tell the ending of their story, and we're just going to put it out as a separate project. Don't really know when, don't have a plan. So once I had a plan for those songs, I looked down and I had 16, and I was like, well, this has been 2 years of putting this together, so I guess this is it.
0: Wow. So it wasn't really like a huge ceremonious moment. It was like, oh, it happened, and I didn't even realize it was happening. That's kind of fun, though, honestly. And I do believe that you hit the nail on the head, because this project feels so well-rounded and so Cody Johnson and this new era. And, you know, I'm thinking about it while I'm going through all of the songs and listening front to back. And, you know, there's some of them that really stand out for, like, the same reason are Horseback, Hello Lonesome, Motel Miss You. Like, it's feeling very honky-tonk, very dance hall and stuff. I was wondering if when you're recording those songs, is there, like, a Texas dance hall that you have in mind when you're actually laying down these songs?
1: You know, when it comes to the honky-tonk stuff, for some reason, my memory always goes to the Grizzly Rose in Denver. It's one of my favorite bars I ever played. Yeah. Just that the way that dance floor just churned all night long, and it was some of the greatest memories I've had.
0: Oh, that's so cool. I wouldn't have... that's a surprise to hear out of Denver.
2: Yeah. Don't go anywhere. More Backstage Country is next with Cody Johnson.
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1: It's Backstage Country. I'm Elena. Cody Johnson is your host this week, and we are talking about a bunch of the new songs on the new album that just came out on Friday. And Cody, this next one, which I hear is going to be a single, Horseback. Is the rumor true?
2: I can neither confirm nor deny, but I will shake my head. Yes, this is probably my favorite song on the album.
1: I mean, you opened up the whole thing with it, which is quite a statement in itself.
2: Well, and it's just, I think that I've had my ballads that have done really well. Some of them up-tempo, some of them lower tempo, but the song is so fun, and the melodic structure of it singing is so cool that I don't know. I picked it, and I was like, I believe in this song. I believe in the fact that I've never played this song for anybody that when it came down to the hook line of I just want my horse back, didn't bust out into laughter and then shut up in order to hear the second verse. You know, like they were really in tune with it. And it's just fun, man. Like, and I'm in a mood for fun, upbeat music right now. Right. There are some great ballads on this record. Don't get me wrong. I mean, some strong ones, but you know, I mean, I figured, you know, it's like that point in my career where Garth Brooks releases Friends in Low Places. It's like, let's just have some fun with it.
1: Yeah, I was wondering if that's kind of your intention behind it, too, because the last, I don't know, handful of songs have been like the serious and life songs and love songs and a little bit heavier. This one's just a good old freaking country time.
2: Yeah, and I mean, I do have a large sense of humor, and so I kind of wanted to show that, too. And it's one of those songs that it is a cowboy song, but you don't have to be a cowboy to relate to it. It's just funny.
1: Do you think that ever comes as a surprise to people that maybe listen to your music a lot, but more on a casual level, like don't really know your personality? They just like you're on the playlists and everything. Do you think it comes as a surprise to them how funny you are? Because you are really funny.
2: Probably. I mean, I like to be a goofball a lot. You know, I play lots of jokes and have my fun with my friends, you know, and I think it is important to have those songs for me that tell the story that touches somebody's life in a very impactful way.
1: Yeah.
2: But also, man, like, I want you to know that side of me, too. I do like to get rowdy and have fun and laugh. You know, laughter's one of the biggest parts of my life.
1: Oh, yeah, and we definitely get that with this song. So let's play it for everyone. Will you introduce it?
2: All right, boys and girls, this is Horseback right here on Backstage Country.
3: He's a ranch hand in a pinch, man. 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

horseback. 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
1: Hey, y'all, this is Cody Johnson, your co-host of Backstage Country this week. We've got more coming up next.
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1: The three of us in the studio are really the, you know, the dream team as far as I'm concerned.
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0: It's Backstage Country. We've got Cody Johnson hosting this week. We're celebrating the release of his new album, Banks of the Trinity. And Cody, how involved were you in the production of this album?
1: I've been very involved in the production of every record I've ever done. I always give Trent Willman full producer credits, but I'm definitely right there over his shoulder giving my opinion. And sometimes my opinion doesn't work, it's not right, but that's part of the creative process is chase the rabbit down the hole, and maybe that wasn't right, you know? So we have a great relationship in the studio, and even my engineer, Jack Clark, you know, he's very much involved in the production process. So that's kind of the three of us in the studio are really the dream team as far as I'm concerned.
0: What is that like, the relationship between you three? I mean, is that like a brotherhood? Because it's something that's a bond that, I mean, I imagine you won't have with anybody else, because it's such a unique experience to create something like this all together and to do it multiple times. Like, what is y'all's relationship like?
1: I don't record without them. I've had to do some that Jack has had to miss here and there over the past 15 years, 20 years, whatever it's been, but for the most part, like, it's always me and Trent. Even if I'm doing a collab project, Trent's always there. Just because he speaks my language better than anybody I've worked with in the studio, and he understands me a lot more than most people. And it's really easy to get creative and to get a lot more productive work done whenever you have that chemistry.
0: When you find somebody that you have that chemistry with creatively and musically, is it hard to work with other people because it's like, why don't you get what I'm saying? Why are we not like reading each other's minds? Like, is it almost a blessing and a curse at the same time?
1: No, it is. You know, like, that was one of the reasons why one of the first record deals I was offered, they immediately started talking about changing my producer, and I just shut down. I was just like, no, I'm not doing that. I'm not recording a record without Trent.
0: Yeah.
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0: It's Backstage Country. Cody Johnson is your host this week. We're talking all about the new album that just came out on Friday. And Cody, this rocket I'm on is just a time bomb ticking for me. Is one of my favorite lines on this album. It is so powerful. It's a really vulnerable line at the same time. Like, you weren't lying when you said that this album would open up and parts of you that we haven't seen. And you are a writer on this one. So why was that message important for you to get out and have this song be one of the best songs that won and a place on the album?
1: I was in a pretty burned out spot when I started writing this song.
0: Yeah.
1: When you just listen to the first line, they said I'd never make it, but still here I am. You know, a lot of folks try to change me, but I'm still the same man. Good, bad, or indifferent, you know? Whatever your opinion of me is, I'm still that same guy. And just trying to get better every day. And, you know, people look at me and think, oh, I want that. I want what he's got. It's like, dude, do you have what it takes to gut this thing out for 20 years? Because it ain't always been like this. You know, people see buses and planes and, you know, a nice watch. And they're like, oh, I want that. It's like, dude, I've starved for what I have. I've, you know, countless times been in such a struggle mentally and maritally and all these things that the toll that this industry takes on you, you know, and it could be a rocket that blows up in my face. It could be a blow up and I'm the next big thing. You just don't know. You're just still, you just got to ride it, you know?
0: Yeah. Did that line come to you or is that part, like, was that, did that one come from you?
1: Oh, actually that was Trent Willman. So I wrote, started writing it with Trent over the phone and I brought it out here to the bus on the road. And my personal assistant, one of my best friends, Noe Quintanilla, he lives on the bus with me. And my friend, since we were 14 years old, old bull riding and rodeo partners, Codrick Murphy, I hired him this last year to take over my hospitality department on the tour. Mm-hmm. And we were just honestly sitting up having a few drinks. And I was like, check this song out I'm writing. And then 2 hours later, it's like, I think we just finished this song. And so it was very organic, yeah.
0: Oh, that makes it even better. I love when things happen that way.
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0: It's Backstage Country. We've got Cody Johnson hosting this week. We're celebrating the release of his new album, Banks of the Trinity. And Cody, I loved, also, I do want to talk about the other collab on here, obviously. Not just your behind-the-scenes creative collaborations, but also, you know, you had Luke Combs on here. And that song was so fun to, like, hear you actually just talking to each other, like, literally shooting the bull. And it kind of reminded me of the Waylon and Hank Jr. song, The Conversation. I was curious if there was any inspiration drawn from that song to this one.
1: You know, I think it was Josh Phillips, Drew Parker, I want to say Ray Fulcher, and God, I'm forgetting one songwriter, and they're Casey Brown is who I was trying to think of. That was, that's another guy that I haven't met. So, you know, it's like you get these songs, so you're like, you're finding out new talent. You're like, I don't know who this person is, but I sure do love this song. So what else you got in the tank there, buddy? You know? But I think that they definitely had they had an angle in mind writing it so specifically for Luke's life, my life, which is kind of risky, to be honest, because, like, what if Luke and I both didn't like the song? You know, so it was a Hail Mary of a play, but it was written so well that even Luke was like, well, how do we not record this song? Like, it's literally written about us. Like, two other artists couldn't do it. So I think kudos to them for stepping out and taking a chance and trying it out, because I love it. And it is a lot about, you know, like, that's the way Luke and I talk. We shoot the bull. It's not about stadium tours and ticket sales. It's where are you deer hunting this fall?
0: Mm-hmm. So how did that ask go down? Was it during a hunt? Was it during a hunting conversation? Did you text? Like, how did that go down?
1: No, I texted to him, and then about 2 weeks later, he just texted me, I'm in on this song. Like, I love it. I was like, good, because I love it too. But I had to have him say yes in order for me to record it, because I can't sing Luke's part.
0: Yeah. Do you think that this one might have a future life as a single, or is this going to be staying on the album and just a fun thing to look back at with your buddy?
1: You know, I don't know. That's completely up to Luke. Just like I'm Gonna Love You with Carrie Underwood. That was...
0: Yeah.
1: We needed her permission, her blessing, and her team to be on board. So I don't know. We'll see what the future holds. Maybe that's something that Luke wants to do. And if not, it's a really cool piece on the album.
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1: I can tell that the adrenaline was real because the next morning I woke up at 7 a.m. for like absolutely no reason.
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0: It's Backstage Country. Cody Johnson is your host this week. We're talking all about the new album that just came out on Friday. And Cody, you are a global superstar, and one of those accolades that makes it very apparent is the fact that you just took home ACM Male Vocalist and Entertainer of the Year. I have to bring that up and say congratulations, because I was just so happy to see you take that night in Vegas. And I mean, your acceptance speech too was like so unexpected. The way that you like dedicated the award to Luke Combs was a really cool moment. Did you know that you would do that if you got that award, or did it just kind of come to you?
1: No, I decided beforehand that I was going to do that. And I meant every word that I said.
0: Yeah. I mean, it was a really beautiful moment. And I can only imagine what it feels like after like that high of those awards and your performance and everything going on in Vegas, overstimulating, blah, blah, blah. What was the rest of that night like for you?
1: Honestly, it was all kind of a blur. It was just one of those, you've worked for something your entire life. And it was a little surreal, I mean, honestly, but I could tell that the adrenaline was real, because the next morning I woke up at 7 a.m. for, like, absolutely no reason. I didn't have to fly out till 10 o'clock. I was up. I was ready to go. That adrenaline was for sure there.
0: I'm sure. You could probably still continue riding that high, because what an incredible experience night, and just... I loved watching it and loved seeing you up there. You were absolutely glowing. And Cody, you know, May was a really big month for you. Not only did that happen, but like there was also the hype of getting ready for the record release, and you got your fifth number one with The Fall, which is such a beautiful way to close out that era. Does it feel like that was a closure?
1: I mean, at one point I was kind of like concerned that this song was not going to do what we thought it was going to do. And then you get your number one the week before the ACMs, and then Male Artist and Entertainer. It just kind of seemed like everything happens for a reason, you know, just kind of all lined up perfectly. And it is the closing of a chapter right before a new album release of Banks of the Trinity. So, I mean, I couldn't have drawn it up any better, even though if you'd asked me that 3 months ago, I would have told you different, but it sure turned out pretty perfect.
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0: It's Backstage Country. We've got Cody Johnson hosting this week. We're celebrating the release of his new album, Banks of the Trinity. And Cody, now that I've heard that title track, I can really understand why it's kind of the focal point, why it is the title track. It is very personal, nostalgic, which is a theme through this record. So it does come as a surprise to me, and it may to other people, that this is not one that you wrote. But did the people that wrote this write it literally for you? Because it seems like it could only be your song.
1: You know, I don't know the answer to that question, because when I'm choosing songs, I really try not to ever let myself know who the writers are, because then I can be a little biased sometimes. So when I'm picking, I really don't want to know who the writers are. And then after the fact, when you figure out, like this happened on Leather, when you figure out that Matt Rogers has 3 or 4 cuts on your record, you're like, well, who's this Matt Rogers guy? I want to meet him, and maybe we can write and develop a relationship, you know, for getting more songs. The Trinity River is pretty long, so I don't know where they wrote it about, but it sure seemed like they wrote it about where I grew up, so it was an easy fit.
0: Yeah. Well, and in getting that song, when you heard it, did you know in that moment that, like, did it inspire that you would want that to be the album's title, or did it take a little while to decide on that?
1: No, it was pretty immediate.
0: Really?
1: After hearing that, I thought, man, you know, just like I've had records like Cowboy Like Me, you know, that speaks about me personally, and I feel like that it's very authentic. It's who I am. It's not something I'm trying to fake. Banks of the Trinity, you know, just I know where I grew up, and it's an easy fit to say, you know, this is a part of me that I wanted to share, a part of my story that I wanted to share with people.
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The Backstage Breakout single is coming your way in just a few on Backstage Country.

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4: 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I'm featuring cuts from my just released Banks of the Trinity album. And coming up, the story behind the cut, Foolproof.

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1: It's Backstage Country. Cody Johnson is your host this week. I'm Elena, and we are digging into the album that was just released on Friday. Of course, we got to talk about one of these collaborations, Cody, because Foolproof with the Brothers Osborne. It is so fun. The cadence, the lyrics, the collab, like, I'm obsessed with every angle of this song. Who brought this one to you?
2: So, actually, like, I think this was, I can't remember. It was in the pile of stuff that we were listening to that day, and immediately I said, this is Brothers Osborne. Like, I'm a huge fan of TJ and John. Yeah. Everything that they do, I don't think they've ever put out a song that I don't have on my phone. And what's weird is, after recording with TJ, his voice is so deep, but he sings in the same register I do. Like, he hits the same notes, it's just different tones. And, you know, I know for a fact from being on the golf course and singing along and singing all those songs in the shower and, you know, driving down the road and singing all their songs, I know that my voice blends well with his and John's. But man, once they got on the track, it was a no-brainer. It was like, this was meant to be.
1: Oh man, what was it like getting that track back for the first time? Were you giddy?
2: Oh yeah. And then those guys asked me if I would, you know, consider doing a collab with them on their album. So a little tease there. It sparked a great relationship.
1: Ooh, a little give and take you guys had. That's exciting.
2: It was fun, man. They're really super fun to work with, super good guys, and a really great song. It was one of those songs that it is kind of a heartbreak song. It is kind of a drinking song, but somehow it still makes you smile, like you giggle a little bit at it, you know?
1: Yes.
2: And that's like the hardest thing in the world to say. I actually just left soundcheck, and we were rehearsing it. They don't make that liver killer corn mash brown liquor black label loudmouth soup. It's like blah, blah, blah, blah.
1: I know it is quite a tongue twister. I'm still trying to learn the lyrics without stumbling over myself, but you better believe by the next time I see you live, I will be able to do this without fumbling. Will you introduce it, though?
2: You see me live playing that song? You might see me with a teleprompter.
1: I wouldn't blame you. I think we all might need it. But let's all sing it together or attempt to right now. Will you introduce it?
2: All right, guys. This is Foolproof with Brothers Osborne right here on Backstage Country.

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0: Our buddy Cody Johnson is back, who is doing a great job hosting on Backstage Country. 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
1: I've had some practice, thank you. I'm having fun hanging out and sharing some of my stories behind my songs on my brand new album, Banks of the Trinity.
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1: Have you ever heard of funflation?
0: Funflation sounds like a good thing.
1: It is not
0: it's
1: a
0: not.
1: Good thing, no.
0: Funflation. We'll tell you what that is tomorrow morning at 9.
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Speaking of the coast, remember five for beach, you and me. 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You still talk about that moon that I can't recall, but God, I saw all I needed to.

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0: really love you.
1: Yes. Yeah, I mean all those things.
0: Really wish I was with you, but, I'm not going to be home for a while.
1: Right, yeah.
0: And then he says, hey, and this is, mind you, this is like 6 o'clock prime time dinner time. Hey, just going to eat pizza here. Really? Well, thanks for letting me know, babe, because I just made dinner. And you kept teasing me that I'm going to leave soon.
1: I thought I was going to, but.
0: Uh-huh. But gosh.
1: Kept trying to be patient and get my money back.
0: I love how you present this not as a hobby, but almost like a job.
1: No, it's a hobby. It's I wouldn't even call it a hobby. It's just fun hanging out with the guys.
0: Yeah. And you know what the crazy thing is?
1: What?
0: If you would have come home,
1: yes,
0: and I had not made dinner,
1: yeah,
0: you would have said, "What'd you make for dinner?"
1: No, I would
0: yes,
1: not.
0: You would
1: That's
0: have.
1: Not how I am.
0: Yes, you would
1: I
0: have.
1: Absolutely would
0: That's
1: not.
0: That's what
1: have.
0: You do. That my no. daughter does that.
1: I would have been like, "You want me to pick something up, or is it get your own tonight?" Mm-hmm. Or we have all sorts of different options. Mm-hmm. I didn't know which one it was.
0: Oh my gosh!
1: You made dinner.
0: Why do I even try?
1: I'm gonna have it for lunch today. Leftovers are good. I love leftovers.
0: Yeah.
1: Online confessions are rolling in right now. We did some yesterday, and that always opens the floodgates for more. So we're bringing them back. Online confessions next.
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1: Things in sports-wise, anyways, to look forward to in the month of July.
0: So the World Cup runs through the 19th.
1: I've been having so much fun watching this.
0: I know, yeah. The Tour de France starts this weekend.
1: Ooh.
0: The MLB All-Star Game, July 14th.
1: Okay.
0: Golf's Open Championship starts the 16th, and the WNBA All-Star Game is July 25th.
1: And football's right around the corner.
0: Oh, gosh. Are we getting back
1: college
0: to that?
1: Football, NFL. It's not far off, Carly.
0: Okay. If you're ready for a night of laughs, Rodney Carrington is coming to Colt Castle Casino this Friday, and we've got tickets.
1: Yeah, just visit the new Colt Facebook page, post the word Rodney, R-O-D-N-E-Y, Rodney, and you're entered to win. It's that easy. Good luck.
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12: In Sedona, today, sunny skies and patchy smoke and haze, the high 90. The moon is out tonight, the low 57. Sunny tomorrow, high 93. Chino Valley today, sunny, some haze and smoke around, high 89, down to 56 tonight. And in Flagstaff today, sunny, warm, patchy haze and smoke, high 83. Clear tonight, 46. Sunny tomorrow, the high 87.

0: Hey there. Hello and good morning. It's us, Rick and Carly, Colt Country 1075. Online confession time, everybody completely anonymous, and that's how we get the good stuff, the truth. Online confessions. Here we go. First one. I'm a psychotherapist. My child did my head in with the 6-7 craze.
1: Yeah.
0: All the kids got into that, right? Now it's stuck in my head for eternity. So whenever a client says something like, I had a terrible divorce around 6-7 years ago, mm-hmm. I have to do the hand gestures without them noticing. So I got to try to hide that I'm doing the hand gestures.
1: She can't help herself.
0: I can't stop.
1: Oh, my goodness.
0: Okay, next one. Summer, as a new mom, my best friend's husband asked me why my legs were so white. Flustered, I said, I spend all my time in the shade with my baby. And yeah. I'm allergic to fake tanning. What I really should have said was, mind your own business. Mm-hmm. At least I'm not orange like your wife.
1: Yes, that's what she should have said. Why do people throw stuff like that out there?
0: I don't know why a guy would comment
1: on
0: something like that.
1: Because I don't have a tan.
0: I can see a guy commenting to another guy about, or a girl on girl, but a guy to a girl, that's like inappropriate, isn't it?
1: Yeah.
0: If you're driving like a jerk and cutting me off and you have business details on your vehicle, you can bet I'll be visiting the Contact Us page of your website and recommending a driving instructor alongside my one-star review.
1: I never thought about that, but I'm sure that people do that. Yeah. They're like, ooh, I can get back at that business.
0: When I met my husband, he joked that he was a bit clumsy. But this was a huge understatement. I've saved him from death at least 5 times, including stopping him walking in front of a speeding bus, electrocution, and choking. I want to break up, but I'm scared he won't last a week without
1: me. Oh, come on. You're going to hold on to him because you're afraid that he's going to just die?
0: I once wished a friend on Facebook a happy birthday with the message, congratulations on not being dead. It turned out they had died two months previously.
1: Are you serious?
0: Oh, my gosh.
1: Oh, that's terrible.
0: It's always creepy when you go on social media to somebody that's passed away to their site. Mm-hmm. And you wonder, like, some things are posted on there. It's like, is that their husband or who is that?
1: Yeah.
0: The whole point of my job is to prevent financial crime. Think fraud, money laundering, etc. I genuinely love my job and I'm good at it. But this also means I absolutely understand how to do these things successfully.
1: Oof.
0: I haven't done anything illegal yet, but I'm very tempted.
1: Wow. Mm. You never think about that side of things.
0: Yeah. Two more online confessions. I called up the place that I work at and using a fake voice gave myself great customer feedback. I'm now employee of the month.
1: That's kind of brilliant. Yeah, I like that.
0: Last one. Friday is my cleaning day when I've finished work. The last thing I do is mop the floors downstairs. I make my husband stay upstairs until it's dry. Sometimes if I want to watch something on TV, I tell him it's not dry and I leave him upstairs for 2 hours just to get a bit of peace.
1: I love that idea.
0: Okay, Jason's wife, Sandy, loves to wear his clothes. She loves it so much, that's all she wears. So when Jason goes to grab his favorite shirt or something he wants to wear, it's not there. Deal breakers on the way.
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1: Jason's wife keeps wearing all of his clothes. And now, what is the problem with this, Jason? What do you not like about this?
2: I think everyone's experienced this at some point, is where your girl, your partner, she steals your hoodie or something like that. Mm-hmm. And lately, my wife has taken it to a new level, and she has started stealing my socks, my athletic pants. I've lost a couple of T-shirts to her now. And it's becoming a case of where she's slowly encroaching or taking over my entire wardrobe.
0: Maybe she just wants to feel close to you, you know?
1: Is that what it is?
0: I mean, I remember, like, back in high school, I had, like, my boyfriend's hoodie, and it just smelled like him, and it was, you know, maybe it's something like that.
1: He says it's gone further than that, though.
0: Yeah.
1: It's, I mean, that's sounds like, is she wearing your underwear?
2: No, that is literally the last frontier that we have now that separates our two clothing. and all of my clothing now, it's not unpleasant, but it's definitely, my clothing is has a feminine smell or a fruity smell.
0: Oh,
2: and,
0: yeah.
2: I feel self-conscious about that now.
1: Yeah. Not to mention, like, you go look into the closet for your favorite shirt, and then it's not
0: it's
1: there
0: gone.
1: Because she's wearing it.
0: That can be annoying, I'm
2: exactly.
0: sure.
2: Exactly.
1: All right. Well, Jason, give us just a minute here. We're going to call your wife. And so next, we'll get Sandy and Jason on together.
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0: Hello, thanks so much for joining the show. 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
1: Jason's a little tired of his wife Sandy stealing his clothes. That's right. She's wearing his clothes all the time. His shirts, his pants, his socks. He says the underwear is kind of where it stops. It's but he'll go in to get his favorite thing and it's not there because his wife's always wearing his stuff. So let's call Jason's wife Sandy.
2: Hello?
0: Hi, is this Sandy?
2: This is she.
0: Hi, Sandy.
1: Hello, Sandy.
0: You're like, who's calling?
1: She's a little confused.
0: I know. It's Rick and Carly, and we do a show on the radio.
1: Uh-huh.
0: We're reaching out to you, Sandy, because your husband Jason contacted us, and there's a little something he wants to talk to you about.
2: Oh, my God. This is so random. What? Jason called you?
0: Yes.
1: Jason, say hi to your wife, Sandy.
3: Hey, babe. How's it going?
2: Hi, honey. You're supposed to, are you at work or what?
3: That's not important. I just needed a little help in talking to you or bringing up a subject.
1: Jason, before you bring it up to your wife, Sandy, can we ask you what you're wearing right now?
0: No, it's an odd question.
1: I didn't mean it in that way. Like what? Just
0: I
1: what
0: should
1: are you
0: have
1: wearing?
0: Asked her
1: what?
0: That question.
1: Yeah, we should ask you. What?
2: Jason, what have you got me into? What is this? What?
1: All right, Jason, go ahead and tell her why we're on the radio today.
3: I have been looking for a way to tell you that you keep wearing all my clothes, like all of them, like. Anytime I go to get something to wear in the morning, you've already worn it. It's either it smells like your perfume, or it's you. I thought it was washed, but instead it's in the hamper.
2: Babe, are you being for real right now? Like this is something that bothers you? I thought you loved smelling me always.
3: I do. It's just that. I don't have any. I feel like your wardrobe has doubled, and mine has greatly reduced. Like obviously, you can put on any of my clothes because you're a very petite female. But I cannot put on any of your clothes. You understand that this is like a one way street.
0: Well, do you really want to wear her clothes?
1: Yeah, it's not
0: Jason?
1: Like he could reciprocate for revenge purposes.
0: No,
1: he starts wearing
0: no.
1: her clothes.
0: Sandy, I want to know what's behind this. So, are you doing this because you want to feel closer to him, or you just like his style, or you're kind of evolving your style? What's going on?
2: Well, he always has the nicest, most comfy things. Like the sweatshirts are always fluffy and just cozy. And like I do remote work. So, I mean, I'm really just, his socks are big enough for me to like kind of cozy around. Like I need bigger things to feel comfortable. Like
1: yeah.
2: Everything, first of all, I do the laundry, so I don't know what he's talking about, not having any clothes. I make sure that there's enough clothes.
1: I know, but you understand that, like, he'll go in to find his favorite shirt, and then it's gone because you've either worn it the day before, or you're wearing it now, or it's, and so that's...
2: Okay, I understand that has happened, but then I just say, well, maybe we just need to buy two of them. That just doesn't happen.
1: That's how girls resolve all this stuff.
0: Let's
1: it's just girl math,
0: more.
1: You know?
0: Let's buy more. What about this? What if you just ask Jason, like, if you're thinking of wearing a hoodie, like, hey, do you mind if I borrow this?
1: What a concept. Yeah.
2: But we're married. Like, that's not supposed to happen anymore.
1: What, yeah.
2: My casa is su casa, right? Like, I thought it was, it's endearing. I thought he would love it. Like, and
1: Jason, let me ask you, do you think Sandy looks good in your clothes? Because you said she's going for this baggy, comfy look, and sometimes that's kind of a sexy look. You know,
2: you better watch what you say, Mr.
3: It's not unsexy. I would never say that.
0: Okay, but there that's is, not the issue.
3: At this point, a case of like, hey, is that my shirt? Is that right. Are those my pants?
1: Right.
2: But who does it look better on? That's the question.
1: Oh,
2: there.
1: Yeah.
0: Yeah. Probably
3: definitely, you definitely look better in my clothes than I do. But if maybe... Maybe I don't know. Like,
1: I'll just say this, Jason. Just first off, we're not going to get anywhere with your wife, Sandy.
0: Doesn't
1: I can tell
0: like
1: that.
0: It. Mm-mm.
1: Possession is 9/10 of the law, and when you get married, your wife possesses everything.
2: Ooh, I'm liking this station.
0: This is
4: sorry.
0: My
4: coaching
0: now. Sorry,
4: Jason.
5: Yeah.
4: You feel good?
5: Go. 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

0: 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We got a new competition series. It's called Wonka's The Golden Ticket.
1: There are things that I like about this and things that I'm like,
0: It's the old Charlie and the Chocolate Factory thing. It brings me back to being a kid.
1: Well, we're going to break it down in Showbiz Buzz just a few minutes away.
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0: Northern Arizona's new country leader, Colt Country 107.5. It sounds like Taylor Swift and Travis Kelce are going the fairy tale route for their wedding. So TMZ says they're building a massive castle inside Madison Square Garden. There's video of two large white staircase banisters being loaded into the arena. And then there's trucks labeled Garden Party. We don't really know what that means. And it looks like Taylor, her plane just touched down in Morristown, New Jersey yesterday. So she's in the vicinity. Travis was seen going on a run through the Tribeca neighborhood. They rolled out a red carpet at Madison Square Garden and then removed it.
1: Nobody saw that.
0: So I guess that was premature.
1: That's supposed to come on Friday.
0: Yeah. We don't have like an official guest list, but a lot of speculation. People are saying Carly Kloss, Zoe Kravitz, Ed Sheeran, the Haim sisters, Suki Waterhouse, Gigi Hadid, and Selena Gomez.
1: It's going to be anybody who's anybody.
0: Yeah.
1: It will be at this wedding.
0: You know what?
1: This is the party of the century.
0: It definitely is. The National Guard is going to be on the scene.
1: Of course they are.
0: And the cops working the wedding will cost around $160,000. No word if Taylor and Travis are paying for that or if taxpayers will be stuck with the bill.
1: I would hope she's paying for that.
0: I would hope so.
1: You're a billionaire. I really would love to get a price tag on this whole thing. And eventually maybe we'll get that.
0: Well, I've heard speculation 20 mil.
1: Okay.
0: I don't know. July 14th is SpongeBob Day, according to Nickelodeon, which I guess SpongeBob debuted July 17th, 1999. I remember when this first came out, and I just thought it was the most bizarre cartoon I'd ever heard of in my life. I'm like, SpongeBob SquarePants?
1: Took off.
0: What is that?
1: Was very successful.
0: Yes.
1: So July 14th is SpongeBob Day?
0: 17th.
1: Oh, 17th. Okay, I thought you said 14th.
0: Yeah, so they're going to do all-day marathons on Nickelodeon, and it's just going to be all out SpongeBob.
1: That'd be fun.
0: Everything.
1: Sit around and just veg all day long and watch SpongeBob. That sounds very productive.
0: Very productive. Netflix has recreated Gene Wilder's voice with AI for the new competition series, Wonka's The Golden Ticket. Now, I guess the Wilder estate has given their blessing.
1: Yeah, they can't just do that without getting permission, I wouldn't think.
0: So his wife, Karen B. Wilder, said she's delighted to introduce Gene's magic to a new generation. The series includes recreated sets from the 1971 classic, like the Chocolate River that runs through the Edible Garden.
1: Ooh, yes.
0: So 12 golden ticket winners and a partner of their choice will compete in challenges inspired by the movie and the book. So they'll do all sorts of things relating to candy and a factory.
1: Chew gum that turns you into a big purple blueberry.
0: Yeah, something like that. The winner of the show will leave with, quote, Wonka's life-changing prize. We don't know if that means a lifetime supply of chocolate.
1: No.
0: Or their own factory.
1: I know what it is, Carly.
0: What?
1: It's going to be the everlasting gobstopper.
0: Oh.
1: That's what it's going to be. Yes.
0: Okay, one exciting thing about this, it is going to feature an original Oompa Loompa. His name's Rusty Goff. He's now 77 years old.
1: He was one of the Oompa Loompas in the actual movie back in the day?
0: Wow. Okay. So this will premiere September 23rd on Netflix.
1: What is something at gas stations that drives you crazy? I think I've got the best answer for this one, and it's coming up.
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0: Morning. Thanks so much for joining the show. 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
1: TV shows that we have to look forward to this month.
0: Netflix's new adaptation of Little House on the Prairie will be released on July 9th.
1: Would you watch that?
0: I want to check it out.
1: You do? Really?
0: It might be bad, but I want to check it out.
1: Like, I grew up watching Little House on the Prairie.
0: It was
1: but
0: great.
1: Quite honestly, I feel like it's kind of boring. It's just, you know, it's an old school family living in the woods somewhere.
0: I don't know. We'll see. Dancing with the Stars, The Next Pro, premieres on the 13th. And the ESPY Awards are July 15th.
1: Those are always fun. Yeah. Have you ever watched the ESPY Awards?
0: I have, yeah.
1: It's kind of cool to see some of the different athletes. And then going through the World Cup, you wonder if some of those guys are going to be on there this year. Mm-hmm. Tomorrow morning with us, Rick and Carly.
0: Have you ever heard of funflation?
1: Funflation sounds like a good thing.
0: It is not
1: it's
0: a
1: not.
0: Good thing, no.
1: Funflation. We'll tell you what that is tomorrow morning at 9.
2: Down home. Different town, but the same country.
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0: It's Northern Arizona's new country leader, Colt Country 1075.
1: Just started therapy, so I've only had one session so far. Believe it or not, one of my issues is that I'm antisocial. People don't believe that because of like what we do for a living.
2: But both of us are socially awkward.
1: Socially awkward, yeah. Yes. So she asked, well, how bad is it? How antisocial are you? And I said, if I swipe my card at a gas station, it tells me to see a cashier. I get my car and I leave.
2: I'm the same way.
1: I don't. And part of that, and I'm dead serious, that's what I do. I don't go in when it says see cashier.
2: I don't either.
1: Part of it's just being upset, like how hard is it for my card to work and I could just pump the gas. So I'm a little upset about it.
2: Mm-hmm.
1: And then the other part is that I'm antisocial. I don't. Yeah. I struggle in certain social situations, I guess you could say.
2: Yeah, for me, I don't get upset. I'm just really lazy, so I'm like,
1: yeah.
2: I don't.
1: So you drive all the way to another gas station
2: or another pump at least and try that. But I'm just.
1: You roll around to another pump, the same gas station.
2: Yeah.
1: So you're the person driving over there trying that one, and then over here,
2: but
1: and then
2: don't want to go walk in and see the cashier.
1: I know. Well, and I don't know if they still do this, but remember you go in and you'd say, they'd be like, well, how much you want to put on it? Well, I want to fill it up. Well, you got to give me a number. It's a whole thing sometimes.
2: Yeah, I know.
1: So they don't deserve my business. Not if that's not going to work out there. The most common breakup lines. These should be fun, and they're next.
3: Stayed up too late binging Netflix. So did they. Greg and Carly on Cold Country 107.5.

0: Good morning. We're Rick and Carly. Thanks for waking up with us on Cold Country 107.5. I will never forget being broken up with as a senior in high school. And he said to me, "Can we just be friends?"
1: Ooh, oh, he used that line. Oh, man, that one hurts.
0: Terrible.
1: Which never happens.
0: Never.
1: I mean, even the people that it does happen to.
0: Yeah.
1: There's still weirdness there.
0: Definitely. Here are the most common breakup lines people use.
1: Okay.
0: I need space. Okay.
1: None of these are good. None of them.
0: Not a single one.
1: I don't know how any of them can actually make the other person go like, okay, you know what? I get that.
0: That sits well with me.
1: That sits well with me. Yeah. Let's circle back like in a couple weeks and see where we're at.
0: I don't know how to tell you this, but anything that goes but, as soon as the butt hits,
1: well, even before the butt, when they say, "I don't know how to tell you this,"
0: yeah, that's not.
1: I want to run out of the room when I hear that. That's like, "Can I see you in my office?" type stuff.
0: That's true. Yeah, I just need some time for me. I need to find myself. That's an excuse. I'm not ready for a serious relationship.
1: But we're already serious.
0: Yeah, and I'm not ready for it. I've been thinking. You know, after that.
1: I've been thinking, this is not so good. Were you thinking the same thing? No, I really, this is kind of blindsiding. I have no idea what we're talking about here. Yeah.
0: I think I'm just not the right person for you.
1: So that's a different version of saying, it's not you, it's me.
0: Yes.
1: Yeah.
0: I think we want different things. Like, I don't want to be in a relationship with you, but you want to be in a relationship with me.
1: Those are the different things.
0: So we want different things.
1: Yeah.
0: We need to talk. That's never good.
1: Don't say
0: never,
1: that
0: Never,
1: one.
0: Ever.
1: Reminds me of like, I don't know what it reminds me of, but that is such a negative.
0: And then the ultimate, you already named it. It's not you.
1: It's me. Yesterday, we were discussing about how we're going to talk about this on the radio, and I accidentally was saying, it's not me, it's you.
0: Can you imagine if you accidentally went down that road?
1: If you accidentally said that.
0: It's not you, it's me, huh?
1: But truthfully, that's what they mean.
0: That is what they mean.
1: It's not me, it's you.
0: Not me, it's you. Golly.
1: Is there any good breakup lines? Is there a good way to do it?
0: Honestly, I really don't.
1: Yeah, I don't think so either. All right. If you accidentally send a gossip text to the person you're gossiping about, how do you get out of that situation? He said, she said's coming. Hang on. Hey, it's us, Rick and Carly. And if you are ready for a night of laughs, Rodney Carrington coming to Cliff Castle Casino this Friday. Woo! And we got your tickets.
0: Yes, we do. It's really easy. Just visit the new Colt Facebook page, post the word Rodney, and you're entered to win.
1: It's that easy.
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13: In Sedona, today, sunny skies. Outside below 57, sunny tomorrow, high 93. Chino Valley, very sunny, hazy, smoke brown, high 9 down 56 tonight. And in Flagstaff, we can try the coast of Carolina.

0: What is the most popular breakfast food in the United States of America?
1: Cold pizza. Ugh.
0: Cold pizza is the most popular one, huh?
1: I hate cold pizza.
0: I like it.
1: I know you do. Ooh.
0: It's not bad. Mm-mm. What? Now, what do you have against cold pizza?
1: I don't know. Bad childhood memories, I guess?
0: What do you mean bad childhood memories?
1: I just
0: Did
1: feel like...
0: somebody beat you over the head with a piece of pizza?
1: I just feel like we had to eat it a lot.
0: And your parents forced you to eat it?
1: They were like,
0: it?
1: You can have some cold pizza.
0: Stick it in the microwave if you don't want it cold, right?
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1: Something a little different today. Sean Peabody, our executive producer, is going to be out for just a little while. Mm-hmm. So we've got Mary, we've got a female perspective coming into He Said, She Said. I almost feel like I'm getting ganged up on here.
2: You are.
1: Because
2: yep,
1: now it's two beautiful ladies and me. I'm going to represent the guys as well as I can. So Mary works with us. Thank you for coming in today, Mary.
3: Thank you for inviting me. I'm excited.
2: It's going to be fun.
1: Mary will throw out a statement or a question, whatever it is, and then we hash it out. What do you have for us today, Mary?
3: Okay, this is a good one, and I've definitely done this before. You accidentally send a gossip text to the person you're gossiping about.
1: You've done
2: the
1: that before?
2: Absolute worst. It's
1: no way.
2: So bad.
3: Now think. Thankfully, the iPhone. That's why iPhone has the unsend option now, I think.
1: Yeah, but they get it like that. I mean, if
3: you can unsend it like that.
1: Yeah. They didn't always have the unsend thing.
3: No, that's
1: though,
3: new,
1: right?
3: And it's a great feature if you accidentally send something.
1: Well, okay. So what's the question then?
3: How do you get out of it if you do that?
1: How do you get out of that situation? Can you tell us about your situation or how you got out of it? Did you just unsend it?
3: You know, I was thinking, I haven't had that situation for a while, but I've definitely sent a text in the past where I was like, oh my gosh, I just sent that to the wrong person. Or like a screenshot, right, of a conversation.
1: Yeah.
3: And you really, it's hard. I don't think you can get out of that. I think you just,
2: it's
3: you
2: really
3: have
2: tough
3: to own it. Like you have to own
1: Did
3: it.
1: Did you
3: I
1: just
3: know,
1: say, oops, that wasn't meant for you? Or
3: yeah, but I guess it depends on the context that you would have to explain.
1: If you're saying something bad about that person.
2: I've only had this happen one time that I can recall, but it was really awkward. I was driving with my dad. I was in the back seat. He was driving. We were in Texas, so unfamiliar roads, whatever. He was driving like an idiot. And I text Rick, because he wasn't with us. I'm like, my dad is the worst driver. That's what I thought I did, right? No, I text my dad. Yeah. My dad is the worst driver. And he just got this look on his face like,
1: he shouldn't be looking at his text messages while he's
2: well,
1: driving
2: we had
1: anyways.
2: Just parked.
1: Oh,
3: but
1: your
3: brain goes, I've done it before, because your brain goes to the person.
2: You're thinking about that person.
3: I've like been like sidetracked and I text that person.
2: Yes.
3: Instead of what?
2: But I'm with you.
1: It's
2: like,
1: in your brain.
2: There is no getting out of it.
3: No.
1: There is,
2: you just
1: too.
2: Have to
1: yes,
2: own
1: there is.
2: What
1: I
2: do
1: think
2: you
1: there
2: do?
1: Is.
3: Yeah, what do you do?
1: Well, I've never done it before.
2: He is the ultimate backpedaler, I
1: yeah, I know how to manipulate situations.
2: You do.
1: I do. I do. Yeah. So this is what you do. If you send that text and you're talking about them or you're gossiping about them, you pretend like that is somebody else that you're talking about and you wanted to gossip with that person. Does that make sense?
2: No.
1: So whoever got the accidental text, you go, oh, yeah, that's Sarah that I'm talking about.
2: What if you say their name?
1: Well, that's different.
2: Yeah, you can't get out of it.
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0: Morning. Hope you're having a great day so far. We're Rick and Carly on Colt Country 107.5. Police in Mexico are searching for a mystery vigilante the locals have nicknamed Mexican Batman.
1: This is the Mexican Batman.
0: Yeah. Over the past few weeks, five suspected motorcycle thieves have been found duct taped to light poles with the stolen motorcycles parked nearby.
1: Wait a minute. This is just like the movies.
0: I know. Some even have the word thief written across their forehead.
1: Oh, my gosh.
0: Police are reminding everyone that the people found tied up are still considered victims, regardless of the accusations.
1: I love this.
0: And officers believe more than one person may be involved, but so far, no arrests have been
1: made.
0: We
1: need more Mexican Batmans. Our society needs this stuff.
0: I can't even fathom seeing that.
1: So they don't know who it is then?
0: Not yet.
1: They're looking for Batman?
0: Yep.
1: And they haven't been able to find him?
0: Nope, he's very elusive.
1: He lives in a cave somewhere, if I can remember correctly.
0: Yeah. If you're ready for a night of laughs, Rodney Carrington is coming to Colt Castle Casino this Friday, and we've got tickets.
1: Yeah, just visit the new Colt Facebook page, post the word Rodney, R-O-D-N-E-Y, Rodney, and you're entered to win. It's that easy. 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
1: Would you stay at the world's most dangerous hotel?
0: This thing is freaky. It's called Frying Pan Tower.
1: Frying Pan Tower.
0: Mm-hmm. So we'll tell you why it's so scary and what's trending just a couple minutes away.
2: 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That's why this next song has 15 grams of protein, 3 grams of carbs, and zero sugar. Enjoy.

0: Oh, hey there. Hello and good morning. It's us, Rick and Carly, Colt Country 1075.
1: Would you stay at the world's most dangerous hotel? It's called Frying Pan Tower. It sits about 35 miles off the North Carolina coast on an old Coast Guard light station. So it is surrounded by shark-filled waters.
0: Okay.
1: It's right in the middle of hurricane territory.
0: Oh, my gosh.
1: To get up there, guests are lifted 80 feet into the air onto a platform. And once you are there, you're stuck until a boat or a helicopter comes back to get you.
0: Now, are they paying us money to stay here?
1: Or no, what's the, you pay them money.
0: You pay them just so
1: it's
0: you
1: a hotel.
0: Stay in a crazy place. I thought they were paying me like $1 million
1: no.
0: I could last a week.
1: No.
0: At Frying Pan Hotel.
1: The tower sleeps up to 12 people, has 8 bedrooms, does have hot showers, Wi-Fi, a full kitchen.
0: That'd be kind of a crazy experience with a bunch of your friends, right?
1: Yeah. You can go fishing off of the tower if you want. Three-night stay starts at around $600 per person. Viral TikTok shows guests being dropped off in the middle of the ocean and then being pulled up slowly onto the tall platform.
0: Oh,
1: and one person says, you couldn't pay me enough. Like, I can't do this.
0: I think I'd do it. I mean, I'd have to have some good friends
1: scary.
0: That were just kind of hanging out together.
1: I don't know. A man from Texas just saved 2 young girls' lives by smashing through a glass door running into a burning home. His name's Leon Segura. And he was driving by when he saw the fire, heard screams. That's when he punched through the back glass door with his bare hands, carried the girls to safety, and it was just moments before the flames got out of control. Police say the 2 girls are alive because of his courage.
0: Do you ever think about if you were in that situation, like what you would do? Would you be like this guy? Would you like not give it a second thought? And maybe it's different for like you're a small woman.
1: So yeah, so I don't know that I'd feel like I had the power to do it. I would want to.
0: You can't just let him sit in there and scream.
1: No, I think I would at least try.
0: Yeah.
1: A new report says some celebrity superfans are spending serious money to be buried next to their idols. So here are some of the wildest examples.
0: Mm-hmm.
1: A Marilyn Monroe fan paid $195,000 for a mausoleum crypt near her final resting place.
0: That seems worth it. 200. I mean, if you can afford it, right?
1: I figure.
0: It's not my world.
1: Okay,
0: but
1: if you don't have kids to pass your money down to or anything like that, who cares?
0: Well, maybe
1: yeah.
0: they do, but that's their money. They get to spend it any way they want.
1: True. Judy Garland fan spent more than $50,000 on an urn right next to her and even filled it with his own art for now because I guess he hasn't passed away yet. In New York's Woodlawn Cemetery, plots near jazz legends Miles Davis and Duke Ellington can cost over $70,000. And at Hollywood Forever Cemetery in L.A., burial spots start at around $200,000. Custom mausoleums can be as high as $6 million.
0: So those are for a lot of the big A-list superstars.
1: Mm-hmm.
0: Huh?
1: Wow. Oh, so, like, everybody is buried
0: in that
1: there.
0: Cemetery.
1: Mm-hmm.
0: Carly's going to let you in on a little secret about understanding women. Hang on. It's just a few minutes away.
2: I just got to turn it up.

0: Northern Arizona's new country leader, Colt Country 107.5. All right, I'm going to let you in on a secret about understanding women.
1: I've got my notepad and my pen ready
0: Good.
1: To go. Yes.
0: Women play games.
1: Well, that's not a secret.
0: Well, I've got more. Women will test you.
1: Uh-huh.
0: And Rick, you fail often.
1: All guys do. You know why?
0: Some more than others.
1: No. Well, maybe, but here's why. Because you ladies, you fail us before we even take the test. Like, you find ways for us to fail. You say, yeah, you came up short there.
0: I'm going to give
1: even
0: you...
1: Even when we don't.
0: No, I'm going to give you a scenario.
1: Okay.
0: I was talking with my daughter about this last night, and she's like, shakes her head. She's like, I know. I've seen it happen.
1: With me?
0: Yes. So I will say to Rick quite often, ugh, I've gained weight, or I need to lose weight.
1: Mm-hmm.
0: His response, hey, I support you. If you want to get in the gym, if you want to go on a diet, I'm there for you.
1: I don't know if I say that. I say
0: yes,
1: more.
0: Yes, you do. Whatever you want to do, you want to get on a GLP-1. You
1: no,
0: want to get in the
1: come
0: gym.
1: On, I'm not pushing you towards
0: you
1: any of that
0: You
1: want to
0: get on a diet?
1: No, that's
0: I
1: not.
0: I support you.
1: You're not being accurate with that. Most of the time, my response is, hey, we're both getting older. We're both a little overweight or something to that effect. That's probably not the right thing to say either.
0: Mm-mm.
1: What
0: Wrong
1: am I
0: answer.
1: Supposed to say? I'm
0: Here's
1: supposed
0: what
1: to say,
0: you're supposed
1: you look
0: to
1: beautiful
0: say.
1: Just the way you are.
0: You're supposed to say, wait, I haven't noticed you've gained weight. Or, yeah, you look fantastic. I don't know what you're talking about. Because I think you've
1: I
0: never looked better.
1: I do say those things,
0: you say
1: kind
0: those
1: of.
0: Things after you say,
1: no.
0: Like, hey, I support you. Whatever you want to do to lose weight,
1: no.
0: I support you. I'm here for you.
1: Well,
0: I'm
1: going to
0: be cheering
1: you.
0: You on.
1: I am cheering you on.
0: Yeah, no, don't cheer me on.
1: Listen,
0: cheer me on. You're going to lie. Lie, lie, lie. That's what we want.
1: You want me to just say, like, you don't need to lose any
0: yep.
1: weight. You
0: mm-hmm.
1: look beautiful
0: yes.
1: just the way you are.
0: Uh-huh.
1: Okay.
0: That's what we want.
1: That's what I'll start saying.
0: Okay.
1: Guess I learned something this
0: Good.
1: Morning.
0: Good.
1: Online confessions are rolling in right now, so we're going to bring them back. Online confessions are next.
2: Yeah.
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0: Hello. 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
1: The U.S. murder rate is at pace to reach its lowest level ever.
0: So the FBI's only been tracking this since 1960. However, preliminary figures show murders fell nearly 19% during the first 4 months of the year compared with the same period in 2025. And it continues at a steady decline that we've been seeing in recent years.
1: Which is kind of crazy because we watched

0: 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Online confession time, everybody completely anonymous, and that's how we get the good stuff, the truth. Online confessions, here we go, first one. I'm a psychotherapist. My child did my head in with the 6-7 craze.
1: Yeah.
0: All the kids got into that, right? Now it's stuck in my head for eternity. So whenever a client says something like, I had a terrible divorce around 6-7 years ago, I have to do the hand gestures without them noticing. So I got to try to hide that I'm doing the hand gestures.
1: She just can't help herself.
0: I can't stop.
1: Oh, my goodness.
0: Okay, next one. Summer, as a new mom, my best friend's husband asked me why my legs were so white. Flustered, I said, I spend all my time in the shade with my baby, and I'm allergic to fake tanning. What I really should have said was, mind your own business. Mm-hmm. At least I'm not orange like your wife.
1: Yes, that's what she should have said. Why do people throw stuff like that out there?
0: I don't know why a guy would comment on something like that.
1: Because I don't have a tan.
0: Like, I can see a guy commenting to another guy about, or a girl on girl, but a guy to a girl, that's like inappropriate, isn't it?
1: Yeah.
0: If you're driving like a jerk and cutting me off and you have business details on your vehicle, you can bet I'll be visiting the Contact Us page of your website and recommending a driving instructor alongside my one-star review.
1: I never thought about that, but I'm sure that people do that. Yeah. They're like, ooh, I can get back at that.

0: business?
1: When I met my husband, he joked that he was a bit clumsy, but this was a huge understatement. I've saved him from death at least 5 times, including stopping him walking in front of a speeding bus, electrocution, and choking. I want to break up, but I'm scared he won't last a week without
0: me. Oh, come on. You're going to hold on to him because you're afraid that he's going to just die?
1: I once wished a friend on Facebook a happy birthday with the message, "Congratulations on not being dead." It turned out they had died two months previously.
0: Are you serious?
1: Oh, my gosh.
0: Oh, that's terrible.
1: It's always creepy when you go on social media to somebody that's passed away to their site. Mm-hmm. And you wonder, like, some things are posted on there. It's like, is that their husband or who is that?
0: Yeah.
1: The whole point of my job is to prevent financial crime. Think fraud, money laundering, etc. I genuinely love my job and I'm good at it. But this also means I absolutely understand how to do these things successfully.
0: Oof.
1: I haven't done anything illegal yet, but I'm very tempted.
0: Wow. I mean, you never think about that side of things.
1: Yeah. Two more online confessions. I called up the place that I work at and, using a fake voice, gave myself great customer feedback. I'm now employee of the month.
0: That's kind of brilliant. Yeah, I like that.
1: Last one. Friday is my cleaning day when I've finished work. The last thing I do is mop the floors downstairs. I make my husband stay upstairs until it's dry. Sometimes if I want to watch something on TV, I tell him it's not dry and I leave him upstairs for 2 hours just to get a bit of peace.
0: I love that idea.
1: Okay, Jason's wife, Sandy, loves to wear his clothes. She loves it so much, that's all she wears. So when Jason goes to grab his favorite shirt or something he wants to wear, it's not there. Deal breakers on the way tomorrow morning with us, Rick and Carly.
0: Have you ever heard of funflation?
1: Funflation sounds like a good thing.
0: It is not a good thing, no.
1: Funflation. We'll tell you what that is tomorrow morning at 9.
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16: In Sedona, tonight, sunny skies, some patchy smoke and haze, a high 90. The moon is out tonight, the low 57, sunny tomorrow, high 93. Chino Valley today, sunny, some haze and smoke around, high 89, down to 56 tonight. And in Flagstaff today, sunny, warm, patchy haze and smoke, high 83. Clear tonight, 46, sunny tomorrow, the high 86.

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1: What is new in the movie theaters this month?
0: Minions and Monsters is out.
1: That'll do good.
0: The live-action Moana will be released on the 10th. I think that'll do good. The Odyssey with Matt Damon and Zendaya.
1: I want to see that.
0: Yeah, so that'll be in theaters the 17th. Mm-hmm. And Spider-Man Brand New Day comes out on the 31st.
1: That for sure we're seeing.
0: Yep.
1: All the Spider-Man movies are so good.
0: I know. They're my favorite.
2: You hear it first.
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1: Jason's wife keeps wearing all of his clothes. And now, what is the problem with this, Jason? What do you not like about this?
2: I think everyone's experienced this at some point, is where your girl, your partner, she steals your hoodie or something like that. Mm-hmm. And lately, my wife has taken it to a new level, and she has started stealing my socks, my athletic pants. I've lost a couple of T-shirts to her now. And it's becoming a case of where she's slowly encroaching or taking over my entire wardrobe.
0: Maybe she just wants to feel close to you, you know?
1: Is that what it is?
0: I mean, I remember, like, back in high school, I had, like, my boyfriend's hoodie, and it just smelled like him, and it was, you know, maybe it's something like that.
1: He says it's gone further than that, though.
0: Yeah.
1: It's, I mean, that's sounds like, is she wearing your underwear?
2: No, that is literally the last frontier that we have now that separates our two clothing. and all of my clothing now, it's not unpleasant, but it's definitely, my clothing is has a feminine smell or a fruity smell.
0: Oh,
2: and,
0: yeah.
2: I feel self-conscious about that now.
1: Yeah. Not to mention, like, you go look into the closet for your favorite shirt, and then it's
0: and
1: not
0: it's
1: there
0: gone.
1: Because she's wearing it.
0: That can be annoying, I'm
2: exactly.
0: sure.
2: Exactly.
1: All right. Well, Jason, give us just a minute here. We're going to call your wife. And so next, we'll get Sandy and Jason on together. 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
0: Mm-hmm, oh, beautiful.
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0: It's Northern Arizona's new country leader, Colt Country 1075. Jason's a little tired of his wife, Sandy, stealing his clothes. That's right. She's wearing his clothes all the time. His shirts, his pants, his socks. He says the underwear is kind of where it stops. It's but he'll go in to get his favorite thing, and it's not there because his wife's always wearing his stuff. So let's call Jason's wife, Sandy.
1: Hello?
2: Hi, is this Sandy?
1: This is she.
2: Hi, Sandy.
0: Hello, Sandy.
2: You're like, who's calling?
0: She's a little confused.
2: I know. It's Rick and Carly, and we do a show on the radio.
0: Uh-huh.
2: We're reaching out to you, Sandy, because your husband, Jason, contacted us, and there's a little something he wants to talk to you about.
1: Oh, my God. This is so random. What? Jason called you?
2: Yes.
0: Jason, say hi to your wife, Sandy.
3: Hey, babe. How's it going?
1: Hi, honey. You're supposed to, are you at work or what?
3: That's not important. I just needed a little help in talking to you or bringing up a subject.
0: Jason, before you bring it up to your wife, Sandy, can we ask you what you're wearing right now?
2: No, it's an odd question. I know
0: That's not. I didn't mean it in that way. Like what? Just
2: I
0: what
2: should
0: are you
2: have
0: wearing?
2: Asked her
0: what?
2: That question.
0: Yeah, we should ask you. What
1: have you got me into? What is this? What?
0: All right, Jason, go ahead and tell her why we're on the radio today.
3: I have been looking for a way to tell you that you keep wearing all my clothes, like all of them, like. Anytime I go to get something to wear in the morning, you've already worn it. It's either it smells like your perfume, or it's you. I thought it was washed, but instead it's in the hamper.
1: Babe, are you being for real right now? Like this is something that bothers you? I thought you loved smelling me always.
3: I do. It's just that. I don't have any. I feel like your wardrobe has doubled, and mine has greatly reduced. Like obviously, you can put on any of my clothes because you're a very petite female. But I cannot put on any of your clothes. You understand that this is like a one way street.
2: Well, do you really want to wear her clothes?
0: Yeah, it's
2: Jason?
0: Not like he could reciprocate for revenge purposes.
2: No,
0: he starts wearing
2: no.
0: her clothes.
2: Sandy, I want to know what's behind this. So, are you doing this because you want to feel closer to him, or you just like his style, or you're kind of evolving your style? What's going on?
1: Well, he always has the nicest, most comfy things. Like the sweatshirts are always fluffy. And just cozy, and like I do remote work. So, I mean, I'm really just, his socks are big enough for me to like kind of cozy around. Like, I need bigger things to feel comfortable. Like, everything, first of all, I do the laundry, so I don't know what he's talking about, not having any clothes. I make sure that there's enough clothes.
0: I know, but you understand that, like, he'll go in to find his favorite shirt, and then it's gone because you've either worn it the day before, or you're wearing it now, or it's, and so that's...
1: Okay, I understand that has happened, but then I just say, well, maybe we just need to buy two of them. That just doesn't happen.
0: That's how girls resolve all this stuff.
2: Let's
0: it's just girl math,
2: more.
0: You know?
2: Let's buy more. What about this? What if you just ask Jason, like, if you're thinking of wearing a hoodie, like, hey, do you mind if I borrow this?
0: What a concept. Yeah.
1: But we're married. Like, that's not supposed to happen anymore. What,
0: yeah.
1: My casa is su casa, right? Like, I thought it was, it's endearing. I thought he would love it. Like, and
0: Jason, let me ask you, do you think Sandy looks good in your clothes? Because you said she's going for this baggy, comfy look, and sometimes that's kind of a sexy look. You know,
1: you better watch what you say, Mr.
3: It's not unsexy. I would never say that.
2: Okay,
3: but
2: that's not the issue.
3: At this point, a case of like, hey, is that my shirt? Are those my pants?
4: Right.
1: But who does it look better on? That's the question.
4: You
3: definitely look better in my clothes than I do, but it, maybe I don't know. Like,
4: I'll just say this, Jason. Just first off, we're not going to get anywhere with your wife, Sandy.
2: Doesn't
4: I can tell
2: like
4: that.
2: It. Mm-mm.
4: Possession is 9/10 of the law, and when you get married, your wife possesses everything.
1: Ooh, I'm liking this station. Yeah. This is
2: sorry,
1: my protein now.
2: Sorry, Jason.
0: Hey, it's us, Rick and Carly, and if you are ready for a night of laughs, Rodney Carrington coming to Cliff Castle Casino this Friday, and we got your tickets!
2: Yes, we do. It's really easy. Just visit the new Colt Facebook page, post the word Rodney, and you're entered to win.
0: It's that easy.
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0: 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We're Rick and Carly. 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
1: Taylor Swift and Travis Kelce's wedding keeps getting bigger and bigger and bigger.
0: I've never seen anything like this.
1: We shouldn't be surprised.
0: It's
1: Taylor
0: wild.
1: Swift, Carly.
0: Okay.
1: This is her wedding we're talking about.
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1: The most ridiculous grandparent names.
0: There's a video that's gone viral of a man listing these off, and they're names that people will call grandma and grandpa instead of using grandma and grandpa.
1: So nicknames, kind of,
0: yeah.
1: Right?
0: One of the best, Lolly and Grandolph.
1: Lolly and Grandolph?
0: Yeah.
1: Okay.
0: Kind of weird.
1: So Lolly is grandma and then Gandalf is
0: Grandolph.
1: Grandolph is grandpa.
0: Yes.
1: Okay, got it.

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1: It sounds like Taylor Swift and Travis Kelce are going the fairy tale route for their wedding. So TMZ says they're building a massive castle inside Madison Square Garden. There's video of two large white staircase banisters being loaded into the arena. And then there's trucks labeled Garden Party. We don't really know what that means. And it looks like Taylor, her plane just touched down in Morristown, New Jersey yesterday. So she's in the vicinity. Travis was seen going on a run through the Tribeca neighborhood. They rolled out a red carpet at Madison Square Garden and then removed it.
2: Nobody saw that.
1: So I guess that was premature.
2: That's supposed to come on Friday.
1: Yeah. We don't have like an official guest list, but a lot of speculation. People are saying Carly Kloss, Zoe Kravitz, Ed Sheeran, the Haim sisters, Suki Waterhouse, Gigi Hadid, and Selena Gomez.
2: It's going to be anybody who's anybody.
1: Yeah.
2: It will be at this wedding.
1: You know what?
2: This is the party of the century.
1: It definitely is. The National Guard is going to be on the scene.
2: Of course they are.
1: And the cops working the wedding will cost around $160,000. No word if Taylor and Travis are paying for that or if taxpayers will be stuck with the bill.
2: I would hope she's paying for that.
1: I would hope so.
2: You're a billionaire. I really would love to get a price tag on this whole thing. And eventually maybe we'll get that.
1: Well, I've heard speculation 20 mil.
2: Okay.
1: I don't know. July 14th is SpongeBob Day, according to Nickelodeon, which I guess SpongeBob debuted July 17th, 1999. I remember when this first came out, and I just thought it was the most bizarre cartoon I'd ever heard of in my life. I'm like, SpongeBob SquarePants?
2: Took off.
1: What is that?
2: Was very successful.
1: Yes.
2: So July 14th is SpongeBob Day?
1: 17th.
2: Oh, 17th. Okay, I thought you said 14th.
1: Yeah, so they're going to do all-day marathons on Nickelodeon, and it's just going to be all out SpongeBob.
2: That'd be fun.
1: Everything.
2: Sit around and just veg all day long and watch SpongeBob. That sounds very productive.
1: Very productive. Netflix has recreated Gene Wilder's voice with AI for the new competition series, Wonka's The Golden Ticket. Now, I guess the Wilder estate has given their blessing.
2: Yeah, they can't just do that without getting permission, I wouldn't think.
1: So his wife, Karen B. Wilder, said she's delighted to introduce Gene's magic to a new generation. The series includes recreated sets from the 1971 classic, like the Chocolate River that runs through the Edible Garden.
2: Yes.
1: So 12 golden ticket winners and a partner of their choice will compete in challenges inspired by the movie and the book. So they'll do all sorts of things relating to candy and a factory.
2: Chew gum that turns you into a big purple blueberry.
1: Yeah, something like that. The winner of the show will leave with, quote, Wonka's life-changing prize. We don't know if that means a lifetime supply of chocolate.
2: No.
1: Or their own factory.
2: I know what it is, Carly.
1: What?
2: It's going to be the everlasting gobstopper.
1: Oh.
2: That's what it's going to be, yes.
1: Okay, one exciting thing about this, it is going to feature an original Oompa Loompa. His name's Rusty Goff. He's now 77 years old.
2: He was one of the Oompa Loompas in the actual movie back in the day?
1: Wow. Okay. So this will premiere September 23rd on Netflix.
2: I've got a new phrase that'll instantly make you the most interesting person in the room. And I'm going to share it with you in just a few minutes.
1: If you're ready for a night of laughs, Rodney Carrington is coming to Colt Castle Casino this Friday, and we've got tickets.
2: Yeah, just visit the new Colt Facebook page, post the word Rodney, R-O-D-N-E-Y, Rodney, and you're entered to win. It's that easy. Good luck.
3: Ready.
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3: Yes. Woo-hoo. Colt Country.

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1: I've started something new that really throws people off. So I do get some weird looks with this, but it's entertaining and it's fun and it's different. I like weird. You know, when people say
0: you
1: like,
0: oh,
1: like you're weird, that's a compliment to me. So most people say, long story short, and they try to get to the point fast, right?
0: Yeah.
1: So I've started saying in social settings, short story long, and then I'll take them down some crazy rabbit hole they didn't ask for. So this has improved my storytelling because I usually have to make some stuff up while I'm sharing my experience. I have to embellish.
0: Because you got
1: to
0: make it
1: make
0: long.
1: It bigger and better and
0: deliver
1: stretch
0: on your promise.
1: It out. Yeah, I don't want to get rid of the quality of the story.
0: Yeah.
1: I still want that to be very good. I want it to be entertaining.

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1: I will never forget being broken up with as a senior in high school, and he said to me, "Can we just be friends?"
2: Ooh, oh, he used that line. Oh man, that one hurts.
1: Terrible.
2: Which never happens.
1: Never.
2: I mean, even the people that it does happen to,
1: yeah,
2: there's still weirdness there.
1: Definitely. Here are the most common breakup lines people use.
2: Okay.
1: I need space. Okay.
2: None of these are good. None of them.
1: Not a single one.
2: I don't know how any of them can actually make the other person go like, mm-hmm. Okay, you know what? I get that.
1: That sits well with me.
2: That sits well with me. Yeah. Let's circle back like in a couple mm-hmm. weeks and see where we're at.
1: I don't know how to tell you this, but anything that goes like "but," as soon as the "but" hits,
2: well, even before the "but," when they say, "I don't know how to tell you this,"
1: yeah, that's not.
2: I want to run out of the room when I hear that. Mm-hmm. That's like, "Can I see you in my office?" type stuff.
1: That's true. Yeah, I just need some time for me. I need to find myself. Mm-hmm. That's an excuse. I'm not ready for a serious relationship.
2: But we're already serious.
1: Yeah, and I'm not ready for it. I've been thinking, after that.
2: I've been thinking, this is not so good.
1: Mm-hmm.
2: Were you thinking the same thing? No, I really, this is kind of blindsiding. I have no idea what we're talking about here. Yeah.
1: I think I'm just not the right person for you.
2: So that's a different version of saying, it's not you, it's me.
1: Mm-hmm. Yes.
2: Yeah.
1: I think we want different things. Like, I don't want to be in a relationship with you.

0: but you want to be in a relationship with me.
1: Those are the different things.
0: So we want different things.
1: Yeah.
0: We need to talk. That's never good.
1: Don't say
0: never,
1: that
0: Never, ever, ever.
1: Reminds me of like, I don't know what it reminds me of, but it's that is such a negative.
0: Mm-hmm. And then the ultimate, you already named it. It's not you.
1: It's me. Yesterday we were discussing about how we're going to talk about this on the radio, and I accidentally was saying, it's not me, it's you.
0: Can you imagine if you accidentally went down that road?
1: If you really? Accidentally said that.
0: It's not you, it's me, huh?
1: But truthfully, that's what they mean.
0: That is what they mean.
1: It's not me, it's you.
0: Not me, it's you. Golly.
1: Is there any good breakup lines? Is there a good way to do it?
0: Honestly, I really don't.
1: Yeah, I don't think so either. All right. If you accidentally send a gossip text to the person you're gossiping about, how do you get out of that situation? He said, she said's coming. Hang on.
2: Yeah. You feel good?
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18: Out tonight, the low 57, sunny tomorrow, high 93. Chino Valley, really sunny, still brown, high 9 down 56 tonight. And Flagstaff today, sunny tomorrow, patchy hazel, high 30. Clear tonight, 46, sunny tomorrow, the high 86.
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1: Something a little different today. Sean Peabody, our executive producer, is going to be out for just a little while. Mm-hmm. So we've got Mary, we've got a female perspective coming into He Said, She Said. I almost feel like I'm getting ganged up on here.
0: You are.
1: Because
0: yep,
1: now it's definitely. It's two beautiful ladies and me. I'm going to represent the guys as well as I can. So Mary works with us. Thank you for coming in today, Mary.
2: Thank you for inviting me. I'm excited.
0: It's going to be fun.
1: Mary will throw out a statement or a question, whatever it is, and then we hash it out. What do you have for us today, Mary?
2: Okay, this is a good one, and I've definitely done this before. You accidentally send a gossip text to the person you're gossiping about.
1: You've done
0: the
1: that before?
0: Absolute worst. It's
1: no way.
0: So bad.
2: Now, thankfully, the iPhone. That's why iPhone has the unsend option now, I think.
1: Yeah, but they get it like that. I mean, if
2: you can unsend it like that.
1: Yeah. They didn't always have the unsend thing.
2: No, that's
1: though,
2: new,
1: right?
2: And it's a great feature if you accidentally send something.
1: Well, okay. So what's the question then?
2: How do you get out of it? If you
1: how do you get out of that situation? Can you tell us about your situation or how you got out of it? Did you just unsend it?
2: You know, I was thinking, I haven't had that situation for a while, but I've definitely sent a text in the past where I was like, oh my gosh, I just sent that to the wrong person. Or like a screenshot, right, of a conversation.
1: Yeah.
2: And you really, it's hard. I don't think you can get out of that. I think you just...
0: It's
2: you
0: really
2: have to
0: tough.
2: Own it. Like, you have to own
1: did
2: it.
1: Did you just
2: I know.
1: Say, oops, that wasn't meant for you? Or
2: yeah, but
1: or,
2: if it, I mean, I guess it depends on the context that you would have to explain.
1: If you're saying something bad about that person.
0: I've only had this happen one time that I can recall, but it was really awkward. I was driving with my dad. I was in the back seat. He was driving. We were in Texas. So unfamiliar roads, whatever. He was driving like an idiot. And I text Rick, because he wasn't with us. I'm like, my dad is the worst driver. That's what I thought I did, right? No, I text my dad. Yeah. My dad is the worst driver. And he just got this look on his face like...
1: He shouldn't be looking at his text messages while he's driving anyways.
0: We had just parked.
1: Oh,
2: but
1: you
2: did? Your brain goes... I've done it before because your brain goes to the person.
0: You're thinking about that person.
2: I've like been like sidetracked and I text that person.
0: Yes.
2: Instead of
0: but I'm with you. Like,
1: your brain.
0: There is no getting out of it.
2: No.
1: There is
0: too.
1: Yes, there is.
0: What do you
1: do?
2: Yeah, what do you do?
1: Well, I've never done it before.
0: He is the ultimate backpedaler, I
1: yeah, I know how to manipulate situations.
0: You do.
1: I do. So this is what you do. If you send that text and you're talking about them or you're gossiping about them, you pretend like that is somebody else that you're talking about and you wanted to gossip with that person. Does that make sense?
0: No.
1: So whoever got the accidental text, you go, oh, yeah, that's Sarah. That
0: what
1: I'm talking about.
0: What if you say their name?
1: Well, that's different.
0: Yeah, you can't get out of it.
1: Hyundai of Cottonwood, just better. 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

0: Hello, thanks so much for joining the show. We're Rick and Carly on Colt Country 107.5. A 26-year-old guy broke into a county sheriff's office by shattering a glass window. He said he needed to go to jail because otherwise he felt like he was going to, quote, kill his roommate.
1: She's driving me nuts.
0: Yep.
1: I gotta just lock me up, please. I can't stand it anymore.
0: He also knew the cops would be upset, so when he broke in, he brought a fresh box of donuts with a peace offering.
1: He's like,
0: look,
1: nice.
0: Lock me up. I brought you donuts.
1: Well, that's not too bad.
0: Don't be mad that I broke in. It's not clear if the peace offering worked, but the rest of his plan did. He was arrested for malicious mischief and trespassing.
1: At least his heart was in the right place, right?
0: And he's not going to kill his roommate.
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1: Hey, how much would you pay to be buried right next to your favorite celebrity?
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1: You think about, like, one of mine would probably be Michael Jackson. 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
2: That would be really pricey, I'm assuming. We'll break this down in What's Trending just a few minutes out.
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0: Northern Arizona's new country leader, Colt Country 107.5. Would you stay at the world's most dangerous hotel? It's called Frying Pan Tower. It sits about 35 miles off the North Carolina coast on an old Coast Guard light station. So it is surrounded by shark-filled waters.
1: Okay.
0: It's right in the middle of hurricane territory.
1: Oh, my gosh.
0: To get up there, guests are lifted 80 feet into the air onto a platform. And once you are there, you're stuck until a boat or a helicopter comes back to get you.
1: Now, are they paying us money to stay here?
0: Or no, what's you pay them money.
1: You pay them just so it's you stay in a crazy place. I thought they were paying me like $1 million could last a week.
0: No.
1: And Frying Pan Hotel.
0: The tower sleeps up to 12 people, has 8 bedrooms, does have hot showers, Wi-Fi, a full kitchen.
1: That'd be kind of a crazy experience with a bunch of your friends, right?
0: Yeah. You can go fishing off of the tower if you want. Three-night stay starts at around $600 per person. Viral TikTok shows guests being dropped off in the middle of the ocean and then being pulled up slowly onto the tall platform. One person says, you couldn't pay me enough. Like, I can't do this.
1: I think I'd do it. I mean, I'd have to have some good friends
0: scary.
1: That we're just kind of hanging out together.
0: I don't know. A man from Texas just saved 2 young girls' lives by smashing through a glass door running into a burning home. His name's Leon Segura. And he was driving by when he saw the fire, heard screams. That's when he punched through the back glass door with his bare hands, carried the girls to safety, and it was just moments before the flames got out of control. Police say the 2 girls are alive because of his courage.
1: Do you ever think about if you were in that situation, like what you would do? Would you be like this guy? Would you like not give it a second thought? And maybe it's different for like you're a small woman.
0: So yeah, so I don't know that I'd feel like I had the power to do it. I would want to.
1: You can't just let them sit in there and scream.
0: No, I think I would at least try.
1: Yeah.
0: A new report says some celebrity superfans are spending serious money to be buried next to their idols. So here are some of the wildest examples.
1: Mm-hmm.
0: A Marilyn Monroe fan paid $195,000 for a mausoleum crypt near her final resting place.
1: That seems worth it. 200. I mean, if you can afford it, right?
0: I figure.
1: It's not my world.
0: Okay,
1: but.
0: If you don't have kids to pass your money down to or anything like that, who cares?
1: Well, maybe they do, but that's their money. They get to spend it any way they want.
0: True. Judy Garland fans spent more than $50,000 on an urn right next to her. And even filled it with his own art for now, because I guess he hasn't passed away yet. In New York's Woodlawn Cemetery, plots near jazz legends Miles Davis and Duke Ellington can cost over $70,000. And at Hollywood Forever Cemetery in L.A., burial spots start at around $200,000. Custom mausoleums can be as high as $6 million.
1: So those are for a lot of the big A-list superstars. Mm-hmm. Huh?
0: Oh, wow. So, like, everybody is buried
1: in that
0: there.
1: Cemetery.
0: Mm-hmm.
1: Big thank you for hanging out with us this morning. The podcast is up and ready to go. If you have not checked out the podcast, we got a little bonus stuff in there every single morning. Search Rick and Carly wherever you get your audio online. 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
1: 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I'm Jennifer Grant with Cole Swindell, Single Saturday Night. You're riding the Colt.

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It's Cold Country 107.5 with Bailey Zimmerman and Chevy Silverado. How you doing? It is Jennifer Grant hanging out with you. Time for a little country music news. 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

0: You're home for Brick and Carly in the morning. It's Cold Country 107.5. Jason Aldean, and she's country. How you doing? It is Jennifer Grant. Very excited about this show. Tomorrow night, comedian Rodney Carrington is going to be at Cliff Castle Casino. We got your tickets here, Cold Country. Cruise over to the Cold Country Facebook page and just, you'll see our post there for Rodney. Post the word Rodney for your chance to win. Pretty simple, pretty easy. Good luck from Cold Country.
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in Arizona's new country leader, Cold Country 107.5, just past 11 o'clock. I'm Jennifer Grant with Shaboozey, a bar song tipsy. You're riding the colt.

0: You're home for Brick and Carly in the morning. It's Cool Country 107.5. That's Lord Elena and all my exes. How you doing? It's Jennifer Grant. We got Backstage Country tonight with Elena 6 to 10. Special guest host all this week, Cody Johnson. That is a lot of fun. That's a ton of fun. So yeah, make sure you check it out tonight. Backstage Country with Elena at Cody Johnson starts tonight at 6 right here on Cool Country.
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19: In Blackjack, this avenue, Sally Brooks and Patrick and Haynes and Stroke, the high 83. We're clear tonight, 46. Sunny tomorrow, high 86. In Cottonwood, this avenue, sunny, sometimes hazy, high 96. Clear tonight, 61, up to 99 tomorrow. And in Prescott, this avenue, sunny, some areas of haze and smoke, high 89. We're down at

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1: You're home for Rick and Carly in the morning. It's Cold Country 107.5 with Dustin Lynch. Easy to love. We're coming up on 12 noon. Woohoo! And that means the All Request Country Star Cafe. 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
1: 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It's Cold Country 107.5. Got the All Request Country Star Cafe coming up. Right now, though, Taylor Swift, I Knew It, I Knew You. It's Cold Country.

tequila was cheap, but the flow we were feeling was real. Neither one of us looking for three little words, unless those three words were do not disturb. Checkout was supposed to be noon, but we slept until three.

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I'm Jennifer Grant with Chris Young and Kane Brown. Famous Friends, you're riding the colt.

0: Northern Arizona's new country leader, Cool Country 107.5, part of the All Request Country Star Cafe. That's Della Lefty in Boston. So this is the All Request Country Star Cafe. 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
17: In Flagstaff this afternoon, sunny with some patches of haze and smoke, the high 83. We're clear tonight, 46. Sunny tomorrow, high 86. In Cottonwood this afternoon, sunny, sometimes hazy, high 96. Clear tonight, 61, up to 99 tomorrow. And in Prescott this afternoon, sunny, some areas of haze and smoke, high 89. We're down to 56 tonight. Sunny tomorrow, the high 92.

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0: You're home for Rick and Carly in the morning. It's Cool Country 107.5 with Graylin James and Water at a Wedding, part of the All Request Country Star Cafe. 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

You're home for Brinkley Curly in the morning. It's Cold Country 107.5, just past 1 o'clock. I'm Jennifer Grant with Luke Combs. Ain't no love in Oklahoma. You're riding the colt.

0: early in the morning. It's Cool Country 107.5 with Kenny Chesney and his latest call, Carry On. How you doing? I'm Jennifer Grant. Time for a little country music news. 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Well, Luke Combs, who obviously very successful country music artist, has expressed his lack of interest in pursuing acting as a career. 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Nashville News, weekdays 10:15, 1:15 here on Cool Country 107.5.
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14: In Flagstaff this afternoon, sunny with some patches of haze and smoke, the high 83. We're clear tonight, 46. Sunny tomorrow, high 86. In Cottonwood this afternoon, sunny, sometimes hazy, high 96. Clear tonight, 61, up to 99 tomorrow. And in Prescott this afternoon, sunny, some areas of haze and smoke, high 89. We're down to 56 tonight. Sunny tomorrow, the high 92.

0: boy Jelly Roll. Somehow you can make a heart of
1: 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Hey, this is Morgan Wallen. And there's always a couple trying to take your place, but
2: 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I love this. 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

0: Northern Arizona's new country leader, Cool Country 107.5. That's John Morgan and Kid Myself. Tomorrow night, Rodney Carrington, comedian Rodney Carrington, is going to be at Cliff Castle Casino. We got tickets. Yeah, we do. And we're giving you a chance to win. And it's pretty simple and easy, too. We don't want to make you jump through a lot of hoops. Cruise over to Cool Country on Facebook. Look for a Rodney post and then just post the word Rodney for your chance to win. Pretty simple, pretty easily. Check it out online. Cool Country on Facebook for all the info. And good luck.
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Sorry, sister, at the Circle K, her baby number two was on the way. Hadn't seen her since her wedding day with you on my arm.

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0: 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I got a woman.
1: 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And she got a man. What's up, y'all? It's Megan Maroney.
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0: Hey, it's us, Rick and Carly, and if you are ready for a night of laughs, Rodney Carrington coming to Cliff Castle Casino this Friday, and we got your tickets.
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1: 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It's that easy. Good luck.
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5: In Flagstaff, this avenue, sunny with some patches of haze and smoke, the high 83. We're clear tonight, 46. Sunny tomorrow, high 86. In Cottonwood, this avenue, sunny, sometimes hazy, high 96. Clear tonight, 61, up to 99 tomorrow. And in Prescott, this afternoon, sunny, some areas of haze and smoke, high 89. We're down to 56 tonight. Sunny tomorrow, the high 92.

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4: Isn't that a daisy?
5: In Oak Creek tonight, clear skies, we'll have a low of 56. Tomorrow, sunny skies and a high of 92. In Chino Valley tonight, clear, the low of 56. And sunshine prevails tomorrow, the high 92. In Flagstaff, some patchy smoke and haze this evening. Clear overnight, the low 46. Sunny tomorrow, the high 86.

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